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me just a tiny bit, do you? Oh, can't you give me just a little okay? If you turn me down, I'm going to sue you. 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Oh, big enough for G, what

0: Listening to some of the vintage radio programs and voices from America's past serves to remind us just how much times have changed. We fought wars to protect our freedom. We've overcome national adversity. Even how we relate to each other as Americans has come a long way since many of those vintage shows first aired. So if you hear an occasional reference that seems out of place or off color by today's standards, remember the vintage programs we played are offered in their historical context. As Americans, we've come so far in many ways. However, exploring where we came from is important in appreciating what we have today. A slice of America's entertainment past from KCEA.
1: La mer qu'on voit danser le long des golfes clairs a des reflets d'argent. La mer, des reflets changeants sous la pluie.

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Harry, Harry, 'cause the guy has stole my gal from me. Her name was Lucy.

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The Warriors have proven it, so too have the Giants. 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

0: KCEA Atherton Redwood City, a broadcast service of the Sequoia Union High School District, home of the Sequoia High School Ravens, a California distinguished school.
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3: It's music of and associated with the big bands. I'm Don Kennedy. We're calling this hour Random Records. We could just as easily call it Unusual Records, for we've gone into the archives to come up with some titles we haven't played or seldom played, mostly by artists you know well. For example, little-known regional bands and a mood track from the movies, among other unusual items. Random Records and this Big Band Jump. You've heard the Andrews Sisters sing by Mir Bistu Shin and Boogie Woogie Bugle Boy over and over. But from the archives comes this Andrews Sisters version of an old Dixieland tune. They add lyrics to Muskrat Ramble.

That comes from an album we just discovered. It's been out for some time. Unusual Songs by the Andrews Sisters. There must be 50 or 51 of them on this album. They're all songs that were never intensely popular, but highly appealing. And we'll hear one or two more as the hour goes on. Ralph Flanagan is probably the most requested single band that we have, other than Glenn Miller, of course. But Ralph Flanagan sounded like Glenn Miller

Ralph Flanagan with his Miller-esque orchestra, and Always I'll Be Loving You, Always. There was a reason for short tunes in the old radio days, and they had to seem as if they were longer. It was to make more spaces for spots. That is, if you had a short tune, you could put in more spots in an hour and not sound like you were shorting the public of music, even though that was actually the case. And so Martha Tilton recorded many short melodies for standard transcriptions, and this is one of them. Only recently recovered from transcription here, it's Martha Tilton singing My Ideal.

It was only 2 minutes long. Most records, as you know, in those days at least, were 3 minutes long. And there was another album that recently became available to us, or we just found it. It's the soundtrack music from Silk Stockings that starred Fred Astaire and Sid Charisse. We were looking at the booklet that comes with it. Sid Charisse is most easy to look at. But there were some instrumental gems from that motion picture. One of them was called Fred's Feet.

In the manner of motion picture music, Fred's feet just faded out at the end of the scene. I guess it's that way in motion pictures. Bernadette Peters has a voice that is suited for Broadway. I'm sure she can belt it out and be heard in the last row, something like Ethel Merman. So I'm not sure that for recordings or for radio, she is suited well, or well-suited. Bernadette Peters sings The Gentleman is a Dope. You decide.

0: me.
1: Oh, wonderful instrumental accompaniment to Bernadette Peters. Certainly a Broadway voice, and the gentleman is a dope. It's from an album of Rodgers and Hart melodies. Here is a request from Albuquerque, New Mexico. D. Meyer sends this request. He has discovered Bo Thorpe. Well, unfortunately, Bo Thorpe isn't with us anymore. He was a victim of cancer. We hate to celebrate death here, but the fact of the matter is he's been gone for a couple of years. Had an orchestra based in Nashville, Tennessee, even though Bo Thorpe lived in Rocky Mount, North Carolina. All those great musicians from Nashville were part of the orchestra, demonstrated here. The Generation Singers, he called his vocal group, he was part of it. There are such things. A heart that's true. There are such things.

And for D. Meyer, David, Donald, Dick, Dory, one of those Meyers, in Albuquerque, New Mexico. That was Bo Thorpe, and there are such things, the Generation Singers, he called his group. Harlem Nocturne is one of the instrumentals that Bo Thorpe did. We thought we'd give Mr. Meyer a double shot here.

We normally do not put requests in the middle of an otherwise themed program on Big Band Jump, but those two requests seem to fit. And Beaufort is one of the more unusual orchestras because it is a regional orchestra not heard often. Another recording that isn't heard often, and for good reason because it sounds so dated, is Wee Bonnie Baker singing with Orrin Tucker, "Oh Johnny." It was somewhat of a success in the later 1930s. We have it on an original 78. I wonder if I can still do this. I think you push this button and turn this knob.

There were a couple of recordings that were famous by Orrin Tucker, both of them with Wee Bonnie Baker. And that was about the extent of Orrin Tucker's fame, even though he had a danceable orchestra, and, as we say, continued well into the 80s with his orchestra performing on the West Coast. Little voices were very popular at one time or another. Another little voice was one who didn't sing with an orchestra, but had her own piano accompaniment. Rose Murphy was her name, and the little voice was her game. Sweet Georgia Brown is this one.

Two small voices, first from the late 1930s, Wee Bonnie Baker with Orrin Tucker, who continued his orchestra on the West Coast into the 80s until he left us permanently. And then Rose Murphy from the late 1940s to early 1950s, who had a few moments of fame with her little voice and Sweet Georgia Brown. Among the unusual recordings, or lesser heard recordings, is a group called The Real Group. They're Swedish. They speak Swedish. They operate in Stockholm, Sweden. But they sing in English. I wonder what the most valuable export we have is from this country to others. They sing one of the Neil Hefti tunes that has been the closing theme of this program for a quarter century. Little Darlin'. It has words. Words were added after Neil Hefti wrote the instrumental version. This is a live performance.

precision and artistry combined. A Swedish group called The Real Group, with the English words to Little Darlin' by Neil Hefti, written originally as an instrumental for a Count Basie album long ago. Another unusual recording is This Love Is Many Splendored Thing by David Rose. It is unusual because we never hear David Rose play anything but Holiday for Strings, or maybe

0: We just don't hear enough of David Rose. Well, that was obviously Love is a Many Splendored Thing by the David Rose Giant Orchestra. Earlier, we played a 1941 transcription of Martha Tilton. In 1948, she was on the air for a time with Jack Smith with a regular radio show. And from that show, this 1948 recording of My Dream is Yours. It's an air check, really.
1: Jack, I think I'd better sing the one I rehearsed.
2: You're right.

An air check from the Jack Smith Show in the late 1940s. It was Martha Tilton, who of course gained fame originally with Benny Goodman. My Dream Is Yours was that tune. Les Brown is certainly not an unusual name, and is played often on this program, but usually we hear the standard Les Browns from the 1940s. Here's one from the 50s or 60s. Les Brown plays On a Clear Day, You Can See Forever, one of the random recordings.

That particular Les Brown recording dates to 1976. On a clear day, of course, the familiar Les Brown, with a fairly unfamiliar performance by Les Brown. Not an unfamiliar tune, but unfamiliar by Les Brown. Queen Latifah and Mildred Bailey had something in common. Mildred Bailey was a big lady, but she sounded like the girl next door. Queen Latifah is a big lady, and she sounds like the girl next door.

It was back in the 70s, Frank Sinatra combined with Antonio Carlos Jobim to sing Quiet Night of Quiet Stars and other Latin American tunes. That one in a similar arrangement by Queen Latifah, sounding like the girl next door. Speaking of Frank Sinatra, a curiosity that we play once in a while, but certainly fits in this random record selection, is Frank Sinatra Jr., and an arrangement by Billy May and the orchestra of Fat Longo. Fortune and Dreams, it is most appealing.

Frank Sinatra Jr. singing Fortune in Dreams. The key to the success of that recording was not only the voice of Frank Sinatra Jr., an excellent singer, but the arrangement of Billy May and the solid orchestration, or the performance, I should say, of Pat Longo. Bandstand Boogie was the theme of American Bandstand, a surprise hit on ABC in the early days of television, and a portent of things to come. This is Bandstand Boogie, played by Gary Toll in an album that was put out in the last couple of months. A kind of modern take on Bandstand Boogie, originally recorded and used as a theme for American Bandstand by Larry Elgart.

moving ahead with purposeful speed. The Gary Toll version of Bandstand Boogie, one of the random records on this hour of Big Band Jump. Random and some unusual recordings. Recordings not often heard. Some of them from the ancient archives. Some of them new releases, or relatively new. Thank you for being with us. You might want to check out our website. 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As one 11-letter word in lowercase in true internet style. You could find some interesting things on that website. I'm sure you will. And I hope you're back here again when we're back with another Big Band Jump. It's been great being with you. Somehow, it's lonely without you. I'm Don Kennedy.

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Now if the nightingale could sing like you, they'd sing much better than these two. 'Cause you brought the new kind of love to me. And if the Sandman brought me dreams of you,

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A little number called All Those in Favor of Swing Say Aye. Tommy?

0: Well, now that you know what this meeting's all about, I'll ask you a question. When you answer, shout. Let's have Yank give his trumpet a try. All those in favor say aye.
1: Aye.
0: Okay, Yank, that's the right way to play. You'll get your button without delay. And now let's see if Johnny can qualify. All those in favor say aye.
1: Aye.
0: Solid, Johnny. You really fell in. Here's your button, complete with a pin. You're next, babe. See if you can get by. Will all those in favor say aye?
1: Aye.
0: Well, nice going, babe. That's the right way to play. You'll get your button right away. And now let's see if Tommy can qualify. Will all those in favor say aye?
1: Aye.
0: Well, all right, Tommy, here's a button for you. And now let's see what the Clambake 7 can do. All those in favor of swing, say aye.
1: Aye.
0: Well, okay.

0: 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For the past 25 years, I've been playing the best of the recorded music of the mid-20th century. We're still producing new programs, but you can also hear our past programs on the best of Swingin' Down the Lane, on the home of the big bands, 89.1 KCEA.
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0: boy, where's you going? I seen you going down the street the other night.
1: Oh, I wasn't going nowhere. I've been where I was going.
0: That's all right. I didn't see you. You just plumb out of sight.
1: Man, I sure like to latch on to some of that boogie-woogie tonight.
0: You need some of that fat boogie-woogie.
1: That's what I need.
0: That's what I need, too. Hey, if you want to hear some boogie, then I know the plays. It's just a no piano and a knocked-out bass. The drummer man's a guy they call 8-Bit Mac. You remember Doc and old Beat Me Daddy Slack. Man, it's better than chicken fried and bacon grease. Come along with me, boy. It's just down the road a piece.
1: Well, let you and I walk on down the road a piece.
0: I'm walking. Get going. I'm walking. I'm right behind.

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Now that we have had the rice and flour, the knot is tied. 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I'm gonna take you for a ride. I'll go home and pack my clothes. You go get your these and those, and away we'll go. Off we're gonna shuffle, shuffle off to Buffalo. 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

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And I know you all like her, too, because she's the personification of youth and beauty and joy and happiness. 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

0: This is what matters. This is beyond X's and O's. This is the difference mutual respect makes. This is what character looks like. This is what defines us in California. This is sportsmanship. School sports. It's not the outcome that matters most, but the way the games are played.
1: 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That's seq.org.
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0: on my heart, and I don't know just how to start.
1: Well, tell me what's on your mind. Now I've got you in a spot, come on, confess.
0: Well, I have been trying to express some words that I cannot find.
1: Well, nothing ventured, nothing gained, they say.
0: Okay, honey, then I'll spill the beans today. Now, how's about a picture show to start with?
1: Yes, and then, for instance, you can hold my hand.
0: Yes, honey, but be careful, because I'm going to whisper something nice in your ear.
1: Well, how's about it?
0: Well, how's about it, dear? Now, how's about a little supper after?
1: Uh-huh, and then, for instance, we can take a walk.
0: Yeah, and then maybe I can have a little kiss when no one is near.
1: Well, how's about it?

0: baby. You come closer, 'cause I'll be closer too. Now how's about, suppose I ask a question?
1: Yes, but then for instance, I begin to blush.
0: Well, it was only a suggestion. Did I make myself clear?
1: But how about...

0: how's about a little bit of romance?
1: Yes, and then, for instance, you can meet the folks.
0: Yes, but couldn't I have the romance and then meet the folks?
1: Well, how's about it?
0: Well, how's about it, dear? Say, how's about we motor to the country?
1: Uh-huh, and then, for instance, we run out of gas.
0: Splendid. Then we'll have to stop and maybe go out of gear.
1: Well, how's about it?
0: Well, how's about it, dear?

0: 'cause all I'll be closer to. But I was wondering, how's about we're stranded till the morning?
1: Yes, but then, for instance, I've got roller skates.
0: Well, honey, it was only a suggestion. Did I make myself clear?
1: But how's about it?
0: Well, how's about it, dear? But, Leah, before we go any further, how old are you, honey?
1: I'm 17, Phil.
0: Oh, 17, huh?
1: Well, why do you act that way? How's about it?
0: No, honey, it's not how's about it. It's just let's forget about it, dear.
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0: are you?
1: Oh, me? I'm the devil's food cake.
0: Oh, you gave me this tummy ache.
2: Remember us? We're the three cream puffs.
0: Who of you three? I've had enough. Who are you? Oh, well, bless my soul. It's nothing but an itty-bitty jelly roll. Who are you?
3: Oh, me? I'm a jolly tar. Just a chocolate bar from way up there.
4: I am what I am, and that's what I am. Or I'm Popeye the Sailor on this lollipop ship. You'd better eat spinach on your very next trip.
0: Ooh, I've been dreaming.
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What comprises a superior education? 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That's seq.org.

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can get an Earl or Marquis or a Russian or a darky, but when I get married and settle in Brooklyn, he may be a slicker, he may be a

0: Hi, I'm Mario Lopez Slater from Saved by the Bell. Almost half of the Latino students in this country who start ninth grade never graduate from high school. 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Be cool. Stay in school. I'll see you there.
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I said, no. He said, please. I said, no. He said, please. Pretty baby. I said, no. He said, why?

Hey there, it's Matt Taylor, host of Memories in Melody. I'm often asked to describe the kind of music we play, and I tell you it varies from artists like Billie Holiday to Tony Bennett, from Nat King Cole to Harry Connick Jr. It's the ballads that emerged from the jazz age and the blues that survived the Depression to the big band tunes that won the war. 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

0: Roy, let us in on some of that good music, man. Let's mug around. Somebody give me an A.
1: Say, Large T, don't you think that A is a trifle flat?
0: Well, that's close enough for mugging. It makes us six men sound like 60. So let's all mug around.

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1: Yeah, Jack, I play them all the time, and I never won one.
0: Oh, you did?
1: No.
0: Well, listen, I'm going to tell you all about the numbers. You just follow me over to the other side, and I'll tell you all about them.
1: Well, come on, Jackson. Tell me all about the numbers now.
0: All right. Can you count?
1: Sure can.
0: Let me hear you.
1: 1, 2, 3, 4, 5, 6, 7, 8, 9, 10.
0: Oh, no. Don't say 7. Say, all I have to tell you about this. Beginning at 1, start counting upwards. When you reach 7, say, When you reach 10, say, whoop.
1: Whoop.
0: When you reach any number containing a 7, or any number into which 7 can be divided, say, And when you reach 20, 30, or any number up to 70 that ends with a 0, say, whoop, whoop.
1: Whoop, whoop.
0: Think you can do that?
1: Sure can.
0: All right, let's go.
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What have I gone and done? Makes my trouble double with his worries when she

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Oh, gee, Mr. Gable. I don't want to bother you. I guess you got a lot of girls to tell you the same thing. And if you don't want to read this one, you don't have to. But I just had to tell you about the time I saw you, and it happened one night. That was the first time I ever saw you. And I knew right then you were the nicest fella in the movies. I guess it was because you acted so... was so natural-like. Not like a real actor at all, but just like any fella you'd meet at school or at a party. And then one time I saw you in a picture with Joan Crawford. And I had to cry a little. Because you loved her so much. And you couldn't have her. Not till the end of the picture, anyway. And then one time I saw you in person. You were making a personal appearance at the theater, and I was standing there when you got out of your car, and you almost knocked me down. Oh, but it wasn't your fault. No, I was in the way. But you looked at me, and you smiled. Yeah, you smiled right at me as if you meant it. And I cried all the way home just because you smiled at me for being in your way. Oh, I'll never forget it, Mr. Gable. Honest Injun, you're my favorite actor.

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This is Bud Pearson, host of The Swing Era, where you'll hear the bands and the singers of that exciting time of the 30s and 40s. 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

0: This is Hollywood. Matthias Bombell with you. Greenwich Entertainment offers Fantasy Life, written, directed, and starring Matthew Scheer, who plays Sam, a somewhat anxious law school dropout who confesses haunting thoughts about his Jewish faith to a psychiatrist, played by Judd Hirsch. Unable to pay his bill, the psychiatrist's wife suggests he help out the doctor's family by babysitting their three granddaughters. After a rather bumpy first babysitting gig with the girls, who are quite a handful, he's asked to return, as their father is away playing music on a tour, and Mom, an actress played by Amanda Peet, struggles to stay relevant as she approaches middle age and deals with her rocky marriage. What Sam did not count on is that he'd fall for the actress. This is a rather poignant comedy about sad sack Sam and some hopeful moments that fall into his humdrum life, surrounded by some lovely moments provided by great character players such as Bob Balaban and Jessica Harper. Poor Sam's angst and anxiety is offered for laughs in Fantasy Life, but there are some touching moments too, offering a very only in New York kind of story. Follow me on Facebook at Matthias Bombell's Hollywood or mabhollywood.com. This is your pal, Matthias Bombell, bidding you a fond farewell.
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0: 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They're extra important, too.
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hey, when poets write, oh, they just love to write about the Southland. They seem to feast their eyes on those Carolina skies. And I don't blame them, you know, I want to tell you, whatever they write or whatever they say about the Southland, it's not exaggeration, no sir, and it's not imagination. I'll tell you, folks, now if you want to see the moon in all its splendor, if you want to see the way the stars can shine, if you want to feel a breeze that's sweetly tender, well, spend an evening in Caroline. And if you really want to hear the whippoorwill say, and the answer to the words, will you be mine? If you want to give your heart a perfect thrill, sir, spend an evening in Caroline. Oh, yes, sir, say what you like. I know what it's like to be glad right now. Yes, sir, say what you may. I never could ever be blue, no how. Don't you tell me that you really have to guess, sir. Why, I've learned to love that Carolina pie. If you want to meet the sweetest sweetie, yes, sir, spend an evening.

0: KCEA Atherton Redwood City, a broadcast service of the Sequoia Union High School District, home of the Sequoia High School Ravens, online at kcea.org.
1: Are you ready for the swing era? Well, you're in it.

Yes, welcome to the Swing Era. Good afternoon. This is your host, Bud Pearson. We're glad you joined us. What was the Swing Era? When jazz and pop music came together in the 1930s, the Swing Era was born, bringing with it great swing bands, musicians, singers, and their recorded legacy. Today, for the first time, another swing-era artist who did it all, musician, composer, arranger, and leader, in the person of Don Redman. Forgotten today, but back then, one of the most respected swing-era leaders. We'll hear Don from 1932 to 1939 with his alto and soprano saxophones, vocals, and orchestra.

Picture me upon your knee with tea for two and two for tea. 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Nobody near us to see or to hear us. No friends or relations or weekend vacations. Won't have to know we have a telephone, dear. Day will break, you'll awake. 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We will raise a family, a boy for you and a girl for me. 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

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I was quite persuasive. From now on you'll be sure to linger any place where I may be. Around my little finger you'll keep twisting constantly. Oh, I gotcha. And I'm gonna hold you. At last I've gotcha. Like I always told you. And if you think you'll ever leave me, well, you've got another guess. I got you, hotcha, will I watch you? Have I got you? Yes, I say I got you. Use is in mine power. Ha-ha! Got you. Now's the witching hour. It took one look for me to spot you as the greatest love I've known. You're really some top-notcher, and I got you all alone. Ah, got you. And I ain't gonna lose you. Aha! Gotcha! How could I refuse you? There's no one else I'd rather capture. You're the very one I need.

The orchestra of Don Redmond on the swing era, just up a May 1936 tune, written and arranged by Don, the title, I Gotcha, uses In Mind Power. And before that, Redmond's fine arrangement of Ellington's Sophisticated Lady, an April 1933 Brunswick record, featuring Don's lower register clarinet and also his alto. And leading off the swing era today, Human's Tea for Two from a June 1932 session. The vocal was another forgotten voice of the swing era, that of Harlan Lattimore. And helping out was the trumpet of Sidney DeParis and Benny Morton's trombone. And you heard it on the swing era.

Don Redman and his 1937 orchestra on the Swing Era. Some fun with Don and the band chanting the sad tale of the man on the flying trapeze from May 1937. And not to forget Great Rhythm by drummer Big Sid Catlett. And kicking off the set, the September 1936 Swinger, Don's arrangement of the Bugle Call Rag, with solos by Don's alto, Ed Inge's clarinet, Shorty Baker's trumpet, and the trombone of Benny Morton. And you heard it on the Swing Era.

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0: They hug and kiss each night, by jingle, boys, worth that price.
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That southern lady from Memphis is just as modest as can be. She'll let you hold her hand, she'll tease you all she can, she'll neck a little bit, but she knows when to quit.

You heard it on the Swing Era, Harlan Lattimore back with Don Redman's orchestra to sing that Blue-Eyed Baby from Memphis, a pop tune making the rounds in April 1933. Soloing were Ed Inge's clarinet, the trumpet of Sidney DeParis, Benny Morton's trombone, and the tenor of Robert Carroll. And in the middle, a Don Redman gem arranged by Horace Henderson, who was playing piano with Don, we heard the October 1932 Nagasaki. Don sang it, and the trombone was swing-era journeyman Claude Jones, DeParis's trumpet, and Henderson's piano. Nagasaki, where the fellas chew tobacco. And at the top, a medley of two Dorothy Fields Jimmy McHugh tunes from February 1933, first sung by Harry Mills, titled Shuffle Your Feet. The second, Bandana Babies, sung by Donald Mills. Of course, they were the young Mills brothers, 1933 style. With Don Redman and his orchestra, On the Swing Era. To take us to the halfway point, we've got Rhythm with Don Redman.

You are absolutely correct. You are listening to The Swing Era. I'm your host, Bud Pearson, and I would welcome any comments or suggestions. Just email us. 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Back to The Swing Era, it's the fall of 1936, and here again is Don Redman.

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0: I know a gal named Sadie Green, hottest gal in New Orleans. 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

On the swing era from October 1932, Don Redman sang a Fats Waller Andy Razif tune, Doin' What I Please, helped out by the trombones of Jones and Morton, DeParis's trumpet, and Carroll's tenor. And before that, a Redman composition and arrangement recorded February 1932. Don sang, How Ma Doin'? Hey, hey. And starting the second half, Don's We Don't Know From Nothing from September 1936 with Shorty Baker's trumpet and some nice drumming by Big Sid Catlett. And you heard it on the swing era.

0: Marjan. 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
0: I'll tell the world I love you. 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And my days now never blue. And after all is said and done, really, you're the only one. Oh, Margie, it's you.

heard it on the Swing Era on the Sunny Side of the Street, Don Redman's May 1937 gem, with the band singing the Fields McHugh tune, and a bit of Shorty Baker trumpet as well. And in the middle of the stack, Don's arrangement and vocal of Margie, a December 1938 outing. And at the top, from the same 1938 session, Don and the band ran down Sweet Leilani. Heard were Redman's clarinet and soprano sax. On the Swing Era.

0: last set on the Swing Era.
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Yeah, I heard. And what I heard. 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I just happened to hear it. You know, Pinkney said and Salty said, but Salty didn't say where she got it. They came around and said that it was really a mess, though. I'm not going to say just too much about it. Because I only heard, you know. Yeah, I heard.

0: I got a little scandal man who got this way out west. But I ain't gonna say anything about it. I heard it, you know.
1: Well, come on, tell me a little about it.
0: No. Sorry. Because I don't want the scandal to get out, see? Mm-hmm. You know, she said she couldn't hear so well, so yeah. Things was kind of quiet.
1: Uh-huh.
0: Boy, if it ever got out, be off the ride.
1: Well, come on, tell me a little bit.
0: No, because I don't know whether you talk or not, you see? And if it's ever get out, it's too bad, but I only heard it, see?

Don Redmond and his orchestra on the Swing Era? Well, I don't know. That's what I heard. Don having some fun on his composition and arrangement of the October 1931 I Heard, with some nice Benny Morton trombone, Inge clarinet, and Carroll's tenor. And before that, still another Fields McHugh tune, Exactly Like You, with the band singing on a May 1937 disc. Soloing were Baker's trumpet and Morton's trombone. And leading off the last set, one of my favorites, Don's March 1939 jumper, Jump Session, with Don and Laurel Watson singing, along with Joe Garland's tenor and Don's soprano sax. Jump a little softer, or we'll have to move. And that's it for Don Redmond on the Swing Era.

Well, that's it. So many records and so little time, but we'll go back to the vault next week for more music. Till then, this is your host, Bud Pearson, hoping you've enjoyed Don Redmond and his orchestra. If you did, join us here next week when we'll present more artists who created the styles and the sounds of the swing era. We'll see you then, and remember, it don't mean a thing if it ain't got that swing.

0: KCEA Atherton Redwood City, a broadcast service of the Sequoia Union High School District, home of Tide Academy, online at kcea.org.
1: Swang thing. I'm Fred Hall, the Dig the Collector's Files. Here's that swing thing. Her favorites and some you didn't expect to hear. Our guests from time to time include the great leaders, singers, soloists, arrangers, and composers from the swing era. Music from the 30s, the 40s, the 50s, the 60s, and right up to today. Here we go with that thing called swing. Swing thing.
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0: lot of requests we've had for more from Eddie Howard and the band. Eddie Howard, great vocalist for so many years with Dick Juergens, on his own from about 1941 into the early 1960s when we lost him, much too early. But thank goodness there are a lot of his records around, particularly this collection or two from the Hindsight record sections. We have music taken from dance band remotes and also made especially for transcriptions in the years 1945 through 48 on up to 1951. It is indeed Eddie Howard.
1: Thou swell. Hit.

At the Aragon Ballroom in Chicago in December of 1945, Eddie Howard, Thou Swell, strictly instrumental. When you think of Eddie Howard, probably you think of him first as a singer. He was very special. Listen to this.

0: had a way of caressing a lyric. And the gal sure loved it, I'll tell you that. Gathered around the bandstand to listen to Eddie Howard. You can listen to him right here on Swing Thing. No question but the Eddie Howard Band falls into that category called sweet bands. But it could swing. And its musicianship, I think, was unquestioned. That was true, mostly true down through the years with Dick Juergens, too. From which band came Eddie Howard, as we mentioned earlier. Let's go back to that Aragon Ballroom remote in December of 1945. For medley. Now, I think you'll see what I mean when I say musically, a very interesting band. As the announcer says,
1: now here's a medley of three, styled by Eddie Howard and the orchestra, including Everything But You, Oh Brother, and finally, So In Love.

Eddie Howard and the trio, Dreamer's Holidays. Soft and most danceable sounds. I don't care what time of the week or the day it is when you're hearing this, why not roll up the rugs? As you're listening to Eddie Howard on Swing Things.

Eddie Howard and the band. Strictly financiers and romancers. In this set of Swing Thing. One of Hoagy Carmichael's very best here, done to a turn by Eddie Howard. Lazy River.

Now to wind up our program, it's Medley Time and Remember Time with Eddie Howard and the orchestra. Perhaps you'll remember, as Eddie Howard plays first, Sleepy Time Gal.

0: Now it's time to say goodnight, all. Thanks for listening. Come on back with us tomorrow night. Stan, come on in here.
1: Thank you very much, Eddie. Ladies and gentlemen, this has been the music of Eddie Howard, his songs in his orchestra. And it came to you from the far-famed Aragon Ballroom, Lawrence Avenue, near Broadway, on the north side of the city of Chicago. 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
2: Eddie Howard from the Aragon Ballroom in December of 1945. Our thanks to Hindsight Records for collecting these broadcasts and here is just a reminder, other transcriptions and two volumes with Eddie Howard and the orchestra. We're delighted to dig into the sweet file along with the swing things on Swing Thing. We do a little visiting now in Swing Thing. First, going backstage at the ballet with Tommy Dorsey.

0: backstage at the ballet, ever so politely. Tommy Dorsey in a Cy Oliver group there on Swing Thing.
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0: We find ourselves now down in New Orleans, or New Orleans. However, we find ourselves down in that Delta City quite often in the way of music. Here's the tune that bears the title of the town, written by Hoagy Carmichael and played so beautifully by Bob Wilburn.

0: New Orleans with the Bob Wilbur little band. Bob playing mostly clarinet on that one. And Yank Lawson's trumpet. Lou McGarrity's trombone. A lot of good things going on there, including the tune by Hokie Carmichael. Here's a fellow who wrote a lot of songs, tunes on his own, along with lyrics with all the great writers of melodies. He's, of course, Johnny Mercer, whom we talk about, listen to a lot on Swing Thing. How could we avoid it? One way or another. This is a marvelous concert that Johnny had in New York City in March of 1971 in the Lyrics and Lyricists series at New York's 92nd Street Y. And we just thought you might want to sample just a little applause here for Johnny Mercer.
1: And I met Charlie Barnett and Duke Ellington and the Dorsey brothers. They were all friends of mine, Glenn Miller. And one of the friends of mine, whom I later worked with, of course, was a great, great musician, Benny Goodman. And he introduced this song.

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And partly because of that singing and partly because of the duets with Tea Garden, somebody out in Hollywood heard me and asked me to come out and write a couple of pictures. So I went to Hollywood. This is 1935. And I wrote two flop pictures. I think they opened at the Tivoli on 8th Avenue. I don't know where they opened. But between those pictures, or just after those pictures, Ginger and I took a trip down to Savannah in a little car, and we took 3 days to cross Texas out of six. And I saw all those guys down there in those cars, in those spurs and 10-gallon hats, and it occurred to me maybe I should write this song. I'm an old cowhand.

Bing Crosby put that in a picture, and I really think he saved my Hollywood career because I began to get some more offers after that. Another thing I did out there was make some of my own recordings away from the Whiteman Band. And one of the first records I made was another Hannigan song. And I later made it 20 years later with Bobby Darin. That goes like this. I was talking to the whippoorwill. He says, you got a corny trill.

Breaking it up, Johnny Mercer, doing a little reminiscing there at the Y in New York City, the 92nd Street Y's. We're going visiting this section of Swing Thing. Let's stay in Manhattan, moving around to that edifice next to the Russian Tea Room, the venerable Carnegie Hall. It's 1938. It's January 16th. Benny Goodman playing the first big band jazz concert anywhere. And the tune is The Blue Room.

The Blue Room. At Carnegie Hall, Benny Goodman. And that swingingest of the Goodman bands. On Swing Thing. Let's move around a little bit with Glenn Miller in the band. We'll make some rather large-size jumps around the globe. First, by way of Canada, en route to Hawaii. By way of Canada, we have Ray Eberle under Blue Canadian Skies.

They were determined to pronounce it Hawaii. It's like Cincinnati. Anyway, the Mountaineers and Ray Eberly and Glenn Miller on Swing Thing. We catch the plane back to where we started from, Manhattan. And let's head to the Hotel Lincoln, where, with Charlie Barnett, we're leaping at the Lincoln.

Leaping at the Lincoln. I've been doing a little visiting here at the tail end of this segment of our show. That's the way it goes around here. I'm Fred Hall, and this is Swing Thing. Swing Thing.

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1: Hi, this is Jazz Rhythm, an exploration of the lore, culture, and personalities of early jazz. Welcome to The Benny Strickler Story, a personal, in-depth portrait of the best unknown jazz trumpet player of the 1930s and 40s, and possibly one of the all-time greats. A legend long persisted in the West of a young jazz trumpet player out of Arkansas who in a mere half-decade made a lasting impression on his contemporaries. For nearly a year, he led the eight-piece horn section of Bob Wills' Texas Playboys and briefly led the wartime Yerba Buena jazz band of Lou Waters before collapsing from tuberculosis and soon dying, all before the age of 25. The story behind that legend is true. Hi, I'm Dave Radlauer, here to bring you the Benny Strickler story, as told by musicians who knew him well and from his long, unissued recordings. And I'll be joined by Hal Smith, a musician and jazz researcher dedicated to preserving Strickler's music and memory. He's published a series of excellent articles about Strickler's life and times that you can find at the Jazz Rhythm website. And Hal was drummer for a fine early 90s session that attempted to roughly recreate Benny's sound with the Yerba Buena. So in addition to Strickler's original recordings, we'll be hearing excerpts from a tribute to Benny Strickler, a project led by trad jazz trumpeter Chris Tile, who also has been engaged in preserving the memory and music of Benny Strickler.

0: Clarinetist Bob Helm, who knew Strickler well, recalled his exceptional qualities as a musician.
1: I was immediately struck by his simplicity of tone and the simplicity of his ideas. No wasted motion and not a lot of notes. Every one of them counted. Jazz and Baby's Blues, it's a punchy lead, but it's still sparse, no frills. Still it has a jazz sound, an unmistakable jazz sound to it. Yeah, his lead as he opens it.

0: the superb Jazz and Babies Blues of the wartime, Lou Waters Yerba Buena Jazz Band, 1942. That featured trumpeter Benny Strickler at the Don Club in San Francisco, alongside several of the regular and substitute members of Yerba Buena. Just ahead, we'll hear from a couple of those musicians recalling that historic moment and Benny's remarkable gift for lifting and unifying a jazz band. Now, keep in mind that all the recordings by this little-known trumpeter add up to barely 24 sides, less than half with solos, most never issued during his lifetime. The main argument for Strickler's greatness is the half-dozen Yerba Buena jazz band records we're hearing this hour, but they were only issued after his death, with little fanfare, nearly a decade later. In a future program, I'll focus on Strickler's remarkable sojourn leading the horn section of Bob Wills' Texas Playboys. I've got a fascinating interview with one of his bandmates and recording, so that should be fun. I'm Dave Redlauer. Thanks for joining me for the Benny Strickler story on jazz rhythm, jumping swing, classic blues, and hot jazz, old and new. When I interviewed reed player Bob Helms some 2 decades ago, he had pleasant memories of his friend and praise for his unique musical talents.
1: Well, I met him in 1935 in Oklahoma City. Ben was playing with a band, Ralph Britt's band. It was a 10-piece band. I think Benny settled out here then in the L.A. area. I later met Ben in 38-39. I guess he came through here with the swing band that played a lot of Latin American tunes, too. It was a very good swing band. He came through and he stopped by Lou Waters' house and got to renew my acquaintance with him there. His ability to play a lead from a written score and make it sound like it came right from the top of his head. And that's a rare accomplishment. Not too many musicians can read and make it sound musical. So Ben had that ability, so had Lou Waters. Everything he played counted and had a relationship to the tune that he played.

0: I'm joined by Hal Smith, a traditional jazz drummer who's played with just about everybody in the field.
1: My current assignment's playing with the Jim Cullum Jazz Band in San Antonio, Texas.
0: I don't think there are too many stomp-off records that you want the drummer on, as I recall.
1: I've done a lot.
0: You did a lot for them. Thanks for joining me. We're talking about Benny Strickler. This is not a guy who's well-known, and you've really followed this story, tracking down documents, correspondence of Strickler, stuff that really hasn't seen the light of day since he died back in the 40s.
1: That's right, and also made contact with his family, and that opened a lot of doors as far as research into his life.
0: You've been speaking with his daughter?
1: Right, Diane Brazil. I believe she's still in Fayetteville, where the family is from, Fayetteville, Arkansas. She actually sent me the family's scrapbook with the whole biography of Benny and lots of photos, postcards, matchbooks from places he played. Just a real treasure trove of information about him.
0: Now, some of that information has been published in the Frisco Cricket, which is the publication of the San Francisco Traditional Jazz Foundation at sftradjazz.org.
1: sftradjazz.org.
0: And I'm hoping what we can do for my listeners is make a lot of this material available on my website. So if people want to follow this story of Benny Strickler a little further, they'll have the resources.
1: That's great.

0: That was the New Orleans Rover Boys in 1991 playing Riverside Blues, one of the early King Oliver tunes, revived by Lou Waters' Yerba Buena Jazz Band around 1940. This is the story of legendary jazz trumpeter Benny Strickler on Jazz Rhythm. In the coming hour, you'll hear about his unique skills as a trumpeter, his determination to carry on despite serious illness, and just ahead, Benny stars in the rare Choirs of Brass transcriptions. Strickler's legendary moment in San Francisco capped 6 or 7 years of intense professional music making. Between 1935 and 41, Benny had worked mostly in Los Angeles. There he had brief but significant roles in the bands of Ben Pollock, Joe Venuti, Wingy Minone, and others. But in L.A., he also had to work a lot of uninspiring hotel-style bands just to feed his family. But a side benefit for Benny was that many of these bands frequently visited San Francisco. Former bandmate Danny Alguire recalls just how much he loved the West Coast traditional sound then emerging in San Francisco.
1: I'm sure that Benny got up to Frisco a lot because he told me, he said, every chance I get, I run down and sit in with him. But I suspect this went on maybe for 2 or 3 years. Of course, they knew him and admired him. They were glad as hell to have him sit in. I'm sure that when he got this call, boy, come up there, he couldn't wait to get up there. That was his first look. Just what Waters was playing.
0: Years ago, in separate interviews, my guest Hal Smith and I spoke with two musicians who still had vivid memories half a century after their gig at the Dawn Club with Benny. One of the things that we both did in trying to learn about Benny Strickler was to talk to the late Bob Helm, an outstanding clarinet and soprano sax player, and Bill Barden, who substituted for Turk Murphy in the Yerba Buena Band briefly in the early 40s. And these men both encountered Benny Strickler in the Yerba Buena Band.
2: Correct. I think between our interviews, we found out additional information on the later interview, perhaps.
0: Bob Helm was a guy with a really sharp memory. I remember talking to him on several subjects, and he knew dates and times and who said what when from 50 years before.
2: Helm's retention was really amazing. I've never talked to anyone else with a memory like that.
3: Most of the Yerba Buena Band, Lou and Turk and Wally, Harry Mordecai went into service. The Dawn Club wanted to continue on with the same program of music. The records that were made were what the band was after the Yerba Buena Band left. So it was Alice Horn and Bert Bales and Clancy sometimes. Most of us played there, I guess, for several months in 42 and early 43.

Wow, a fabulous muskrat ramble. Benny Strickler featured with the wartime Yerba Buena Jazz Band in 1942, live at the Don Club in San Francisco. This is the Benny Strickler story on jazz rhythm, jumping swing, classic blues, and hot jazz, old and new. I'm Dave Radlauer. Thanks for

They focused especially on the King Oliver and Young Louis Armstrong recordings, hence Waters' famed allegiance to a two-trumpet front line. Though the term front line is a bit of a misnomer in this case, because the Waters' horns were so loud, they often stood behind the rhythm section so as not to drown it out.

The hallmarks of this new jazz tradition were sparse arrangements and inspired soloing. Waters wanted a spirited ensemble polyphony sound in the outdoor New Orleans style, very brassy and favoring march-like rhythms. The band was dedicated to an early, even primitive jazz style, rejecting the hit parade for a decades-old repertory from the first quarter of the 20th century. And with pianist Wally Rose, Waters sparked a worldwide ragtime renaissance as well. The epicenter of West Coast traditional jazz was the Don Club in San Francisco, where the Waters Band was making a big noise in the years around World War II. Here's Friendless Blues, which was the band's theme song, as we hear more recollections from trombonist Bill Barden and from Bob Helm, who played clarinet in the original Yerba Buena and helped shape its style.

0: It was the Dawn Club, 20 Annie Street. And there was an air shot every Friday night over KYA. Somebody, I don't know who, set up a home recordio in the kitchen and did some air checks. This was the fall of 42, and the war was on, and the guys from the Waters Band were going in the service one by one. So they needed players to keep going at the Dawn Club.
1: We played things that Benny knew. Did we ever have a rehearsal, Bill?
2: Oh, yeah. To break me into the band. I was the first of the Turk imitators, for what it's worth. I just knew it from standing alongside Turk when he was playing. But it seemed that I'd been going to the Dawn Club and listening to the band for a long time before the war started.
0: He was a friendly guy, very helpful. He just wanted to help people to make a good sound, a good band sound.
2: Well, he had the ability to make the band bounce along. He had a bouncy way. Without him, that was not the bounciest of bands. In fact, when that band sounded good, it was because of him.
3: This is the Benny Strickler story on Jazz Rhythm. I'm Dave Redlauer. Thank you for joining me. And my great thanks to guest Hal Smith, whose deep research and keen ear, I think, have brought much sharper focus to our portrait of this remarkable musician. You'll find Hal's articles at the Jazz Rhythm website, jazzhotbigstep.com. By 1942, when he arrived in San Francisco, Strickler had absorbed and synthesized a wide range of styles and influences that he could draw upon as needed. But he was strongly guided by the jazz style of his native Southwest.
4: The Yerba Buena Jazz Band in San Francisco is reconstituting under wartime conditions. Most of the guys go join the Navy or the Armed Forces.
5: With substitutes, some of the original guys left over. Burt Bales, for instance, had poor eyesight and couldn't have been drafted, so he stayed behind on piano. Fortuitously, the Bob Wills Band had just disbanded due to World War II, and Benny Strickler was at liberty and joined the band briefly in San Francisco at the Dawn Club. And to make up the full instrumentation, they had two clarinets, just to make up a full seven-piece band. Sometimes a tuba player would be available, but not always. And we hear another influence in his playing, and that's Lou Waters. Lou told me that before Benny joined the band as a regular

0: musician, he sat in at the Dawn Club, and Lou and Benny played together. Lou, many, many years later, said Benny was very fond of the two trumpet thing. We never got to hear that, but we hear him definitely influenced by Waters and the way he played with the Yerba Buena Band on these recordings.
1: The Yerba Buena Jazz Band in San Francisco in the late 30s was rejecting the swing and big band music of its time and actually going back to an earlier New Orleans roots, Jelly Roll Morton, King Oliver, early Louis Armstrong style.
0: Right. And one other style that maybe the Waters Band wasn't consciously playing, but it came across that way, was the Kansas City style of Benny Moten with the very pronounced 2-4 rhythm. I remember talking to Bert Bales, a great San Francisco pianist who also worked with Benny Strickler and with the Yerba Buena Band, one time about the rhythm in Lou Waters' group. And Bert said, yeah, they had a nice Kansas City sound. And, of course, I think Kansas City, I think Count Basie.
1: Right, swinging 4-4.
0: Exactly.
1: Joe Jones.
0: Joe Jones, Freddie Green. I stared at Bert and he said, you know, Kansas City, like Benny Moten. And the light bulb came on. And years later, I talked to Helm about Benny's sound and his beat. Helm said, well, I believe that's characteristic of the Southwest. I hadn't thought about it. I listened to Benny Moten's record of South with Lamar Wright on cornet. And the break that he takes in the ensemble chorus, the phrasing is very much like Benny Strickler. And other players from the Southwest like Yank Lawson or Nate Casabir. There's a number of players, if you look at a map of the Southwest and look at different trumpet players, Danny Alguire in particular, who was a friend of Benny Strickler.
1: And who played in the Wills Band.
0: The Wills Band, and later with the Firehouse Five. They all phrased similarly. It really was a Southwestern thing. Helm was absolutely right about that.
1: Can you characterize again that phrasing?
0: It's relaxed. Where you think of the way Louis Armstrong phrased, or Bunk Johnson, Mutt Carey, a lot of the New Orleans players didn't push the beat so much. They played maybe just a little bit behind it, very relaxed. It's just not pushing the beat. It's not like Muggsy Spanier or Wild Bill Davison, where they're right up on top of the beat or maybe even a little bit ahead. It's just very easygoing and relaxed.
1: And so this seems to be a characteristic of Strickler's music as well.
0: Yes, it does. Even on his earliest recordings with Seeger Ellis, he still got that feel.

0: where you think of most big bands having a reed section and a brass section, the choirs of brass had a brass section and one reed player.
1: Yeah, it was four trumpets and four trombones, I think.
0: Something like that, and one clarinet.
1: Well, yeah, that's a brass-heavy sound for sure.
0: Benny was the principal trumpet soloist. All the players in the section were excellent, including Nate Kazabir, who also played with Benny Goodman and with Gene Krupa, but it's obviously Benny taking the bulk of the solos on all the choirs of brass recordings.

There's a few 78s. The band didn't last very long. It was an idea whose time really never came. But they made, I would guess, maybe a dozen sides for Decca, plus the transcription session, which we've listened to. Mm-hmm. And I have not tracked down all the Decca sides. I've just heard two or three. But the transcriptions are where Benny is featured.

0: I think those recordings were made on the West Coast.
1: In Los Angeles.
0: In Los Angeles. Mm-hmm. And there were other West Coast bands that Benny participated in. So we're talking a little bit earlier period here. We're talking, what, like 1937, 38, I think?
1: That's correct. Well, he was playing in all kinds of bands, territory bands. And when he was in Southern California, he played with Joe Venuti and Ben Pollock and also Wingy Minone. That's where Bob Helm worked with him, was in the Wingy Minone band. And all these were prior to his work with Bob Wills and with the Waters band, just before he joined the Seeger Ellis band in the late 30s. I think the best one of those recordings to show what he was playing was Copenhagen, which was a jazz standard. It was also played by the Bob Wills band and later by the revival band such as the Waters band and the Firehouse Five. But that's a very characteristic solo by Benny on

Seeger Ellis's rare and unique Choirs of Brass, featuring trumpet solos by Benny Strickler, and Copenhagen Clarinet Marmalade and Bugle Call Rag, probably from 1937.

This is the Benny Strickler Story on Jazz Rhythm. I'm Dave Radlauer with jazz drummer, writer and researcher Hal Smith. His groundbreaking articles were published between 1998 and 2002 by the San Francisco Traditional Jazz Foundation and can now be found at the Jazz Rhythm website, along with extended music and interview clips and more about Benny at jazzhotbigstep.com. We're also hearing selections from a worthy tribute to Strickler that was led and organized by traditional jazz trumpeter Chris Tile in 1991, and interviews with musicians, now past, who made music with Benny.

In a future program, I'll tell you how Strickler helped Bob Wills build a formidable big band and Dixieland horn section in the Texas Playboys, and we'll get an intimate view of him from a former bandmate. Still ahead this hour, Benny's best recordings with the Yerba Buena Jazz Band, his valiant struggle with tuberculosis that eventually silenced his horn, and more with Hal Smith.

0: Jazz Rhythm with David Radlauer on swingstreetradio.org, where the big band swing.
1: By the way, I should explain that the Waters Band usually had a two-trumpet front line modeled on the early King Oliver Louis Armstrong records. But the 1942 wartime Yerba Buena Band had only one trumpet, namely Benny, and a shifting roster of substitute players like Bill Barden on trombone. To add volume and round out a seven-piece ensemble, there were usually the two reeds of Bob Helm and Ellis Horn. So from 1939 until moving to the East Bay after the war, the Don Club in San Francisco was home to Yerba Buena. A speakeasy in the 20s, the spacious nightclub with a long bar and large dance floor became a jazz mecca, broadcasting a half hour every Friday night on Radio KYA.
2: Well, just to get us off the air in a toe-tapping mood, this might as well be our theme song for tonight. Lou Waters, the Yerba Buena Jazz Band at the Jazz Band Ball.
1: As Time magazine described the Don Club, quote, "Fans gather in the dark Annie Street cellar to the unmuted two-beat Dixieland rhythms. The college students, sailors, socialites, and nostalgic old-timers who pack the joint don't come to sit and listen. Their dancing rocks the floor like an old-fashioned fireman's ball."

But World War II intervened. Waters and most of the band joined the war effort, sometimes as musicians recruited to entertain fellow troops. Fortunately, Lew Waters, Turk Murphy, and others were stationed nearby, and so were often still heard at the Dawn Club. The defiant stance struck by Waters and his gang launched a worldwide jazz revival still ongoing three quarters of a century later. While the world of traditional jazz may seem pretty geriatric today, these were young men in 1942, mostly in their 20s. Lew was the eldest, 31. You have to remember there was a time when these enthusiasts, these guys, were the rock stars of their day.

0: ladies and gentlemen, time's up and we've got to go. For the past half hour, you've been listening to a few of those real and righteous melodies emanating from the Dawn Club in downtown San Francisco this Friday night. Blue Waters and the Yerba Buena Jazz Band play here in the Dawn Club every Thursday, Friday, and Saturday night. We'd like to have you with us some of those nights. We're on the air over this station, KYA, Friday nights at 11. The nouns, verbs, and split infinitive this evening have been from Hal McIntyre. We'll see you next Friday night at the same time when we bring on the air Blue Waters and the Yerba Buena Band.
1: Trombone player Bill Barden was performing at the very tender age of 17 by special permission from the Musicians Union. And Bill consistently told me that Strickler's trumpet lead was distinctive in a very specific way.
2: Played very swingy, bouncy trumpet, as you can hear from the records.
3: What about the sound or tone of his trumpet? I think he's been compared to Scobie and Waters, hasn't he?
2: Compared to Waters, his sound was lighter and bouncier. Waters played a good, strong lead, but he did not have a light sound at all, which Benny Strickler did have when called for. Benny Strickler knew how to place his notes so that the whole band would swing when he was playing.
1: And we've heard Barden talk about the way he places the notes.
4: That's the simplicity, not playing a lot, just thinking about where this note is going to do the most good and putting it right there. One of the best things about those 1942 recordings is the lead is so simple and so direct, but it's so right. I mean, he doesn't play one note that's out of place.

0: Fidgety Feet, the 1942 Lou Waters Yerba Buena Jazz Band, featuring trumpet player Benny Strickler. Trombone player from those recordings, Bill Barden.
1: Now, Clancy liked to play the afterbeat cymbal a lot, and Clancy was a great one for swinging, too. And they made a great pair. So knowing that Clancy was going to play the afterbeat cymbal on 2 and 4, then Benny Strickler might start a solo by playing on 1 and 3. So you would get this piston effect, so to speak.
0: The beat always comes through when people talk about Strickler. Mm-hmm. When the other musicians talk about what he was doing in a band, it was something with the beat.
2: It's that relaxed, easygoing Southwestern beat and a very simple style. He didn't play ornate. He didn't play a lot of notes. He made every note count. That's really important when you want to swing a band.

0: What about his tone, the tone of his trumpet?
1: Bunk Johnson heard one of these transcriptions of the Yerba Buena Band, and he said, that's King Oliver on cornet.
0: And there's a lot of mention of Oliver influence on Strickler. It's mentioned quite a bit by Helman Barden.
1: Yes, that's certainly one of his influences, along with Bix and Louis Armstrong.

0: And Barton says that it was lighter, not just bouncier, but lighter than Waters. I guess maybe this is this relaxation, but there seems to be some other quality that he maybe is referring to, and I can't quite put my finger on it.
1: I think he was a softer player. As I said, he made every note count.
0: Because the Waters brass was, as I understand it, amazingly loud.
1: Yes, from every source I've heard, that's exactly right. And I don't think Strickler played nearly that loud, but also it was just a one trumpet front line, and two clarinets aren't going to carry the same volume as two trumpets. So he didn't have to play as loud. Plus, he had TB.
0: Yes,
1: and I'm sure he couldn't blow the same as he did in 1937 with Seeger Ellis. That's not loud, but it's got more force to it than his playing with Waters.

0: This amazing trombone sound is not our friend Bill Barden, but the man he emulated, Turk Murphy. Turk had a brash, in-your-face style that produced a huge volume, as you can hear. And playing his own trombone rag, I think Murphy manages, like Strickler himself, to sound both fresh and archaic at the same time. Turk called Benny one of his favorite trumpet players and said that he, quote, always played the right thing and had the knack for playing a very simple lead line and making every note count. So while Strickler is in San Francisco, his tuberculosis is worsening.
1: That's right, to the point where he just has to say, I can't do this anymore. Turk Murphy wrote about some of those sessions. He was holding a handkerchief up to his mouth to catch the bleeding, but playing anyway.
0: Jesus.
1: That's hard.

0: Turk Murphy's original Trombone Rag, the New Orleans Rover Boys, organized by trumpet player Chris Tile with Hal Smith drums, and Strickler's old friend Bob Helm, one of the two clarinet players. During this hour, we've been hearing selections from that tribute to Benny Strickler on the Stomp Off Records label. This is the Benny Strickler Story on Jazz Rhythm. I'm Dave Radlauer. So now we're dealing with recordings where Strickler is a principal, and we're really hearing him lead a band.
1: Yes. One reason I particularly like the 1942 recording of Kansas City Stomps by the Yerba Buena Band is that Benny Strickler shows a marked Lou Waters influence, using a lot of the same phrases and even the same notes. And I think it's the closest to Waters before the 1950s and 1960s. He was someone who appreciated all the earlier styles of Armstrong and Beiderbecke, Oliver, but in this particular setting, he played exactly what needed to be played, which was Lou Waters' style. I just think that's really admirable that he could pick up yet another style and make it work perfectly. Kansas City Stomps features the trumpet, unlike some of the sides. I think the band must have realized something special was happening there. And they just said, go on, take it.

0: Well, we've arrived at Benny's sad final chapter. He'd had a bad cough and was coughing up blood, and I'm guessing he put off seeing a doctor because of the expense or the potential bad news until he was very ill with tuberculosis. And in fact, he was so weak at the Don Club that he had to play his trumpet sitting down. And after less than a month, maybe it was only 3 weeks there, he just couldn't blow anymore.
1: Well, the last night that I had a chance to play with Benny was in the middle of 1942, and he was having very much of a problem, hemorrhaging occasionally, and everybody was very concerned about his playing a trumpet, you know, and all the pressure on his lungs.
0: And there are even some descriptions by Helm and Barden about what he would do to get through a session.
2: Right, the drinking a pitcher of gin with cracked ice.
1: But he was determined to play one more night, call for a big pitcher full of cracked ice and poured a fifth of gin in it and put it on a bandstand and said, I'm going to finish up the job. He did have a slight hemorrhage, but he was able to overcome it and finish the job out and arranged for him to be hospitalized on the train and go back to Fayetteville, Arkansas. The last time I saw him or played with him, that was 1942.
0: Leaving San Francisco by train, Benny Strickler was so sick, he was accompanied by a nurse and doctor. He was only 25 years old.
2: And he went into a sanitarium. He lived 4 more years. He kept trying to play. He had a mouthpiece and a horn, and he wrote letters to Turk and Burt Bales and others and said, I'm still practicing. When I get out of here, I want to come back out and play with you guys. And that was his plan. He was just too sick to make it work.
0: So Yerba Buena in 1942 is the last we know for sure of Strickler leading a band. He always wanted to play again, and there are rumors he sat in with Bob Wills at one point, but he was never well enough to really perform again. Benny died in late 1946, just short of his 30th birthday.

The facts confirm that the story behind the legend is true. Benny Strickler, in a short time, authored his own personal sound rooted in early jazz and mastered several musical styles. He had a special genius for lifting and knitting together any jazz ensemble he joined. Benny was achieving his musical goals, and his professional career was beginning to blossom and produce recordings when tuberculosis killed him at a young age. So this young hero of the trumpet so committed himself to music that his horn spoke with a directness and authority that was equal to any classic jazz horn leader. And I do believe that Benny Strickler was one of the jazz greats of the 1930s and 40s.

You can investigate the Strickler story further at the Jazz Rhythm website, where you'll find photos and links, extended audio clips, and Hal Smith's fine series of articles and scrapbooks memorializing Benny at Jazz Hot Big Step. 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And in a future program, we'll get a close-up portrait of Benny from a former friend and bandmate in the Bob Wills Texas Playboys and search for traces of his lasting impact.

My deep thanks to the late Bob Helm and Bill Barden for their fond memories of Benny. Thanks to Hal Smith for sharing his clear understanding of Strickler, the fruits of his research, and his dedication to preserving the memory of this remarkable musician. Thanks also for technical support from Leon Oakley, Chris Tile, Dan Radlauer, and radio station KALW. I'll leave the final word to the New Orleans Rover Boys, Chris Tile, Hal Smith and Company, playing the Dippermouth Blues, and of Benny's companions in music, Danny Alguire, Bill Barden, and Bob Helm. That's the Benny Strickler story on Jazz Rhythm. I'm Dave Radlauer. Thanks for listening.

0: It's his first love. If, like, he'd have been in Waters' band instead of Scobie, I think that has been exactly what he's looking for. In fact, if he hadn't got sick, I think he'd just stayed in San Francisco. Because that was his first love.
1: I was very lucky to have been there and to have heard that.
2: It's an exceptional session all the way around, not the least of which is because of the participation of you two. I think you played some spectacular things, both of you did.
3: Well, I think they featured Benny at his best, even though he was not in good health. So, Kurtz, I don't think you can hear as much Benny on any of the previous recordings as you can at those. I'm really happy that they got issued because of that. Benny's was a unique sound. I would say, well, captivating.
2: Yes.
3: When he blew a note, you're captured.

This is Hollywood. Matthias Bombell with you. Universal Pictures offers You, Me, and Tuscany, a comedy romance set in the sunny Italian countryside, which is where ambitious but broke Anna, played by Halle Bailey, finds herself on a whim when she's fired from house-sitting on Park Avenue. Her mother and she had planned to travel to Tuscany to study cooking, but health issues took her mother before they could realize it. Meeting an Italian real estate man, Matteo, at a Manhattan hotel bar, which leads to a night in his room where he shows her photos of his Tuscan home, family restaurant, and father's villa, Anna cooks up a plan to take her ticket to Italy and stay in Matteo's home, which is vacant, while he's abroad. That is, until mother and grandmother show up, and she convinces them that she's Matteo's fiancée. They embrace her with happiness, but complications arrive when Matteo's adopted brother Michael, played by Rege Jean-Page, make her fall head over heels for real. This was much more fun than I expected. You, Me, and Tuscany falls into the much maligned category of a chick flick, but was very entertaining. Follow me on Facebook at Matthias Bombell's Hollywood or mabhollywood.com. This is your pal, Matthias Bombell, bidding you a fond

KCEA Atherton Redwood City, a broadcast service of the Sequoia Union High School District, home of Redwood High School, online at KCEA.

Hello again, you're swinging down the lane with David Miller. Once again, I greet listeners to station KMSU, broadcasting from the campus of Minnesota State University in Mankato. Today we have the third in a series of episodes I call New Acquisitions, because we will be featuring recordings that have recently been added to my collection. Thanks to a gentleman who was ready to part with his collection of vinyl records and decided they would find a good home if he donated them to me. They're mostly from the 1960s and 70s, well past the time generally referred to as the big band era. So let's get into the list. Starting out with a band under the direction of Gerald Bright. He was an Englishman who formed a band that entertained British troops in North Africa during World War II. After the war, he spent time in Latin America and decided to feature that type of music when he returned to England. He also changed his name. Gerald became Geraldo. Or did he give it the Spanish pronunciation, Geraldo? I'm not sure which. I am sure, though, that he put together a medley of tunes played in the cha-cha style. The medley includes four tunes. See how many you can identify.

That was a cha-cha medley, including four tunes. Everybody is doing it now, always. I got the sun in the morning, and anything you can do, I can do better. We have Peggy Lee approaching the microphone. She dips into the Duke Ellington songbook by singing the title tune from a musical review featuring his band. Jump for Joy ran for 122 performances back in 1941.

Our next new acquisition caught my attention because of the unusual song title. It's from an album featuring Nancy Sinatra and Lee Hazelwood. Hazelwood is new to this program. He was born in Oklahoma back in 1924. He studied for a medical degree at Southern Methodist University and later served in Korea as part of the U.S. Army. Later still, he carved out an impressive career as a country singer. As for that intriguing song title that I mentioned, it's time to listen to a song about the Greenwich Village folk song salesman. Or is it Greenwich? Listen.

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1: What's that?
0: I don't know. I didn't write.
1: He had a little banjo with an alligator strap.

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Four star salesman, he'd jump up and sing one now and then. Oh yeah, he was a grillin' Billy. Fans of the big bands will readily recognize the name of Ray Anthony, who played trumpet in Glenn Miller.

back in the 1960s, small vocal groups enjoyed tremendous popularity. One of the most successful groups was the Lettermen. This was a male trio, but it wasn't always the same individuals. In fact, between 1959 right on up to the present time, there were 17 different members of the Lettermen. When they recorded the tune we're about to hear, Going Out of My Head, the trio included Jim Pike, Tony Butala, and Bob Engeman.

0: The Letterman and one of their biggest hits, Going Out of My Head.
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0: on Swing Street Radio, where the big bands swing. Dakota Staton was a most talented vocalist. She was born in Pittsburgh in 1930 and attended a school of music in that city. She went on from there to sing in clubs in the Midwest and Northeast. In the mid-1960s, she moved to England and returned to America in the early 1970s. Her contribution to today's program is a complaint directed toward her former boyfriend. Backed by an orchestra conducted by Van Alexander, she asks, "What do you see in her?"

Our next new acquisition is Misty, and we find its composer, Errol Garner, seated at the piano. But how can this be a new acquisition, you might ask? It was probably his most memorable composition. The answer is that for this performance, he is backed by a full orchestra conducted by none other than Mitch Miller, a man best known for his long-running TV show and his sing-along albums.

We have another pianist ready to serenade us. It's Joe Harnell, who during the 1960s embraced the bossa nova, the samba beat that originated in Brazil. He referred to his orchestra as the Bossa Nova Pops, sort of a play on words, a reference to the famous Boston Pops Orchestra. They bring us their version of Midnight Sun.

We stay in the 1960s for a while longer as we listen to the very first recording made by a group called Ruby and the Romantics. Ruby was Ruby Nash Garnett. The Romantics were a male quartet. Their very first recording in 1963 found its way to the top of Billboard's Hot 100 chart. They sing, "Our Day Will Come."

Al Pearson put out a CD of tunes recorded by the Lombardo Band after Al took over leadership. Here's an example, a tune that was a big hit for Lombardo when he was still leading his band.

Let's listen to the Henry Bussey Orchestra playing a tune that is closely associated with another trumpet player, Bunny Berrigan. The Bussey arrangement includes a solo by Henry toward the end of the recording.

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1: on Swing Street Radio, where the big bands swing. Xavier Cugat is well known to big band fans. During the 1940s, he led the most popular Latin American orchestra. In later years, he put out an LP which included one song with an intriguing title. I couldn't resist playing a tune called Flute Nightmare. I'm sharing it with you today.

0: One would think that our record library includes just about everything that Duke Ellington ever recorded. But obviously, that is not true because among new acquisitions is a different arrangement of Ellington's tune that he wrote as a showcase for trumpeter Cootie Williams. This is a somewhat extended version of the composition he called Echoes of Harlem.
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1: After listening to Ellington, can Basie be too far behind? That's right. We have a new acquisition by the Count Basie Orchestra. The liner notes indicate that it includes his longtime vocalist, Joe Williams. I guess I'll have to take their word for it, but somehow it doesn't sound like the Joe Williams who made such great blues recordings with the Count. See what you think.

It's not often that we hear extended solos by musicians playing the baritone saxophone. All that will change over the next 3 minutes as Jerry Mulligan is featured on the tune that served as Tommy Dorsey's theme song, I'm Getting Sentimental Over You.

When we think of Dizzy Gillespie, we often remember his wild bebop tunes like Salt Peanuts and Groovin' High. And so it comes as somewhat of a surprise to hear him give a very romantic reading of the Ellington tune, Sophisticated Lady.

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0: KCEA Atherton Redwood City, a broadcast service of the Sequoia Union High School District, home of the Menlo Atherton High School Bears, online at kcea.org.
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2: Would you please stand by for Requests Plus on this Big Band Jump? It's music of and associated with the big bands. I'm Don Kennedy. It wasn't long ago we conducted another of those BBJ newsletter surveys asking readers to note their single all-time favorite big band recording. Single all-time favorite. Not an easy thing to do. There were a few surprises, but the survey reminded us to go back to the basics once in a while. This is that time, Requests Plus, on this BBJ. During this session, we'll also fulfill the plus part of the program title, inserting recordings brought to mind by the requests. Most of the single all-time favorite recordings were long-time favorites. Some fell in the category of the best-selling big band recordings of all time. Artie Shaw's Stardust was one of those. One of the top three recordings in the big band history was Stardust. It was also one of the top requests, the top all-time single listener favorites.

0: There was a story, I don't know how true it is, that the RCA executives at the time of Stardust wanted to put Artie Shaw's Stardust on one side of a 78 and Tommy Dorsey's Stardust on the other. Dorsey said nothing doing. He couldn't achieve the perfection of the Artie Shaw recording. Artie Shaw's Stardust was not only one of the top favorites of readers in our newsletter survey, it was also among the top three best-selling big band recordings of all time. Throughout this hour, we'll hear the other two, but we'll also check out some of the less familiar single readers' favorites. One of those is a single vote for Harry James' Prince Charming, which seems to have been nearly forgotten. Prince Charming was first recorded in July of 42. Harry James performed it live at New York's Hotel Astor the next month.
1: Now listen to some more of this fine instrumentation in Prince Charming.

Nearly lost in time, live from the Hotel Astor in August of 1942, Prince Charming. The expected Glenn Miller single all-time readers' favorites came in, but only a few readers specified the soundtrack performance of At Last. Ray Eberle sang with ghost singer Pat Friday. At Last has been captured for all time from that 20th Century Fox recording session in the spring of 1942.

The soundtrack version of At Last. Ghost vocalist Pat Friday recalled having to enter the studio secretly. No one was to know that Lynn Berry didn't actually sing as she mouthed the words on the screen. It was a more innocent time in 1942. No surprise that some readers selected Stan Kenton's intermission riff as their all-time big band favorite. It was recorded during the first blush of Kenton discovery by the big band fans. Sometime in the early to middle 40s, it's based on a riff also displayed by Jimmy Lunsford in his recording of Yard Dog Mazurka. Trumpeter Ray Wetzel gets composing credit for Stan Kenton's intermission riff.

turned out to be one of the most requested of the all-time Stan Kenton recordings. It was, of course, Intermission Riff. Only one person in our newsletter survey voted for Charlie Spivak's Star Dreams, the Spivak theme. It is as it sounds, with the dreamy mood enhanced by the smooth trumpet of Charlie Spivak. A personal note, I used this recording as a theme for a dream program I did early in radio. Not this specific recording, but the same kind of recording. I heard the beginning of this recording 6 nights a week for 4 years, over 300 times. It retains its fascination, though, and a couple of memories.

Charlie Spivak's longtime theme, Star Dreams. We're basing this big man jump on a survey of newsletter readers, asking them to note their top recording, their favorite recording of all time, just one recording. In that newsletter survey of single favorite big band recordings, three recordings were clearly the top favorites. We've already heard Artie Shaw's Stardust. The second of three, not unexpected, top single all-time favorite of the readers, was Glenn Miller's In the Mood. The original recording of In the Mood dated to August 1st, 1939. It was recorded in RCA Victor's studio. The interesting fact is that In the Mood was originally given to Artie Shaw, who never recorded it. The original lasted 6 minutes. It's been heard on some Artie Shaw Dance Band remote broadcasts. The 6-minute version isn't very inspiring. Glenn Miller cut it down to a little over 3 minutes. It's become one of the top three big band recordings of all time in survey after survey. This is the original that caught the imagination of the public in the summer of 1939.

Glenn Miller's In the Mood continues to be one of the top all-time favorites of big band fans. One of the more individual Big Band Jump newsletter reader choices was Bobby Sherwood's Elks Parade. The genesis of Elks Parade was the desire to create a Dixieland march. South Rampart Street Parade, for example, was successful with the public. Maybe another Dixieland march would be a bestseller, was the theory. Arranger, musician, conductor Bobby Sherwood was given the assignment to create such an arrangement.

Elk's Parade still inspires excitement whenever it's played. One of the surprises in our newsletter reader survey of single all-time big band favorites was Tommy Dorsey's Opus No. 1. It wasn't a top favorite, but the number of readers who noted it as their top favorite put it near the top. You'll recall Opus 1 was the creation of arranger Cy Oliver, whose efforts gave the Tommy Dorsey Orchestra new life in the early 40s after he left the Jimmy Lunsford Orchestra. The story is that at the rehearsal, the opening of Opus 1 took Dorsey completely by surprise. It's been grabbing the attention of listeners ever since.

Opus number one was the tune that introduced Buddy DeFranco to the general public, his solo in opus number one with Tommy Dorsey. Words were added, it was so popular at the time. During this program, we promised to present the top three all-time big band recordings, both as favorites and, as a consequence, bestsellers over the years. The vote for the top three single favorite recordings has been remarkably consistent for the past half century. We've already heard Glenn Miller's In the Mood, Artie Shaw's Stardust, two of the all-time top three. The third top seller, and top favorite for so many years, is also by Artie Shaw.

0: Arnie Shaw's Begin to Begin, of course, as earlier mentioned in the mood, was first offered to Arnie Shaw, whose arrangement of it turned out to be long and sludgy, and it wound up to be the all-time top-selling record, as you may know, by Glenn Miller. Strange to remember that all three of the top-selling big band recordings, the top-selling big band recordings of all time, were all instrumental. Much less popular and not often heard is this dance band remote Glenn Miller recording captured the night of December 21st in 1940. It's one of the single all-time listener favorites from that survey. The Miller Band was at the Café Rouge of the Hotel Pennsylvania. Young trumpeter Billy May had recently joined the group, and it's his growling trumpet we hear in two interesting solos. Bassman Trigger Elpert even shouts encouragement at one point. I Dreamt I Dwelt in Harlem was recorded in the studio some months later, but this live performance is the gem to be remembered.
1: I Dreamt I Dwelt in Harlem.

We were surprised when one of the all-time favorite single recordings, as selected by readers and in the past by listeners, remains the highly dated Bunny Berrigan theme, "I Can't Get Started." Dated for two reasons. The Berrigan Band didn't last long, it wasn't financially successful, and the lyrics refer to celebrities only vaguely remembered, if at all, by current generations. I've been invited by Franklin D. Greta Garbo has asked me to tea. For years after that recording was made, lyricist Vernon Duke was called upon to update the lyrics. Here's the original, with the curious vocal by Bunny Berrigan, and his trumpet, of course.

Audiences gathered around to hear Bunny Berrigan hit that last note, and I can't get started. My lyric recollection was not exactly correct. I've been consulted by Franklin D. He sang, Greta Garbo has had me to tea, not asked me to tea. Ever since the beginning of this program, over a quarter of a century ago, every request program included someone wanting to hear Glenn Gray's No Name Jive. It's a repeating theme with various solos along the way, and it seems to instantly appeal to listeners. It would have been ideal for LPs or CDs or downloads, for it lasts well over 6 minutes, but the original took up two sides of a 10-inch 78.

For sheer length, the no-name Jive remains one of the all-time favorites, one of the one or two longer all-time favorites. This takes the form of a big band jump extra. I'm gonna sit right

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1: Basie and Sinatra, of course, we've pushed ourselves into a time corner. Thank you for being with us on this Big Band Jump. I'm Don Kennedy.

This is Hollywood. Matthias Bombel with you. Sony Pictures Classics offers A Magnificent Life, a French animated movie from Sylvain Chomet, whose team made the Triplets of Belleville in 2003. This time, they embrace the story of the beloved French poet, playwright, and filmmaker Marcel Pagnol, and examine his life in animated form from the 1930s through the 1950s. The man who penned Marius, Fanny, Jean de Florette, and more was the first auteur elected to the Académie Française in 1946. This movie opens with Pagnol at 60 years of age in 1955, when Elle magazine commissions a weekly column about his childhood. The movie then uses a device of the apparition of Pagnol as a boy before his 60-year-old self, and the two then relate the story of the famous French artist's life. As the narrative brings back the man's most cherished life encounters, the animators have made a loving tribute to the past by incorporating actual scenes from the real films he made into the animation, which is rich in detail and charm. Check with your local theater to see if A Magnificent Life will be shown dubbed in English or in French with subtitles. Follow me on Facebook at Matthias Bombel's Hollywood or mabhollywood.com. 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

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A California Distinguished

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I'm under your spell, but how can I help it? 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

Welcome to this place. There is no place better or more comfortable than this one. It's called Swing Street, the sunny side of Swing Street, also known as the Mighty Fine Music Show. This is Mike Plaskett, your host, presenting the music, and the music is fabulous treasure. To begin with, from 1940, here comes the Casa Loma Orchestra, and you'll hear some fine clarinet work by the unsung hero Clarence Hutchinrider. And on that same record, Mr. Hutchinrider will play his clarinet lead over a wonderfully intricate saxophone section chorus. If we're on Swing Street, maybe we're at the corner of Swing Street and Dreamland, you think?

We just heard one of the finest bands of the so-called swing era. Those guys called themselves the Casaloma Orchestra. The tune they played was Meet Me Tonight in Dreamland, a tune that was originally a waltz, a tremendous hit in the year 1908. This 1940 performance was a pretty good swinger. You're hearing the show the critics call Mighty Fine Music. I'm Mike Plaskett, seeking to entertain you with musical treasures that have faded from the public consciousness. After all, it was made by some pretty remarkably gifted people. Like this next record, it was made by jazz drummer Ben Pollock. Like the Casaloma Band, Pollock's was very popular and successful in the early 30s with a white college crowd before there was any such thing as swing. Like Casaloma, Pollock modernized the sound year by year, and as the 40s rolled on, they sounded pretty good. Here's the Pollock Band with a guy named Phil Neely on the vocal of a forgotten pop tune, I'm a Very Lucky Guy.

This is the Mighty Fine Music Show. I'm Mike Plaskett, and that was a mighty fine record by the Ben Pollock Band with the vocalist Phil Neely. I'm a very lucky guy. But rather than sailing right into the next Artie Shaw record, let me tell you a little bit about it before we start it. Here comes a rare and interesting Artie Shaw live performance. It comes from the Blue Room of the Hotel Lincoln in late December of 1938. The song was played by several other top bands, including Tommy Dorsey's and Count Basie's. It's called I Haven't Changed a Thing. And it has at least three distinctive features that might interest you. They separate it from Artie's regular record releases entirely. You never heard anything like this. Exhibit A is a wonderful Artie Shaw clarinet solo that doesn't come till late in the track. He makes you wait for it, but it's great. And you'd be waiting to hear a remarkable, high, probably an impossible note that he plays on the clarinet in the course of things. Exhibit B, Artie's vocalist, Helen Forrest, was actually and kindly broken in on the job by Billie Holiday. The two women occupied the same Artie Shaw bandstand together for a week or two. Helen was replacing Billie Holiday, and Holiday did everything possible to make her feel welcome and to get her accustomed to the band. On this air shot, Helen phrases her own vocal just like Billie Holiday would. It's amazing. Exhibit C, instead of a clarinet solo near the beginning of the song, Artie set aside the whole first chorus for a trumpet solo by the wonderful Bernie Priven. And Priven, a tremendous fan of Louis Armstrong, shapes his own solo exactly the way Louis Armstrong would. What a treat it is to hear it. I think you'll like the whole fandango. Here it comes.

0: come back, you hear?
1: Well, yippee-ti-yay. From Fort Worth, Texas, it was Tex Beneke and his tenor sax. Some of us can recall 1964 as the days of Herb Alpert, the Tijuana Brass, Janis Joplin, Ramsey Lewis, but there we were able to return to the 60s and hear that record in stereo, no less, by Tex Beneke, about 22 years after the end of the original Glenn Miller Band. The Modern Heirs were still touring at the time, and although not all of them are the original singers, the head Modern Heir, Hal Dickinson, and his wife, Paula Kelly, were right there on the mic. The song was Long Tall Texan, actually a blues slapped together for the occasion, the sort of thing the Miller Band tried out on college dates or played to jazz up a broadcast. I'm Mike Plaskett, and you're listening to the show some critics call the Mighty Fine Music Show.

earlier, we heard Casaloma's record of Meet Me Tonight in Dreamland, and there just now was another good Casaloma Orchestra record from 1940. It was called Soft Winds, a tune originated by Benny Goodman with his sextet. That Casaloma big band version had some neat trombone solo work, really nice playing by one Murray McEachern. For a band that drew its name from a Toronto resort hotel, the Casaloma, Murray McEachern was probably the only member of the band who actually hailed from Toronto. On the solo you heard, he was 25 years old. McEachern was a wonderfully proficient musician and soloist on both the trombone and the alto sax. Hooray, Murray McEachern. The preceding song, Turn on the Heat, came from 1929 and was sung by Eddie Davis. Davis was a leader, singer, and banjoist, also referred to as the Manhattan Minstrel. This is the radio show known around Manhattan and also in Struthers, Ohio, so we have heard, as the Mighty Fine Music Show. We are a featured attraction of Swing Street Radio. I'm Mike Plaskett. Coming right up are records by Buddy Clark, Tommy Dorsey, and the aforementioned Glenn Miller. The song by Buddy Clark, and then the first of a couple of renditions of the song Blueberry Hill. This first one is going to be the first time that the song made the hit parade. That this band had so many hits, it's almost forgotten that the original record of Blueberry Hill was by, ta-da, Glenn Miller. But first, Buddy Clark. Buddy unfortunately died young in 1949 in a botched forced landing of a chartered plane. This piece by him comes from a 1941 Broadway show, Best Foot Forward.

0: In 1939, 40, 41, 42, Glenn Miller turned out one hit record after another, just swept everything before him. In the summer of 1940, Miller topped the charts with Blueberry Hill, that you heard sung by Ray Eberle. That same season, Ray's brother, Bob Eberle, also recorded the song with Jimmy Dorsey's orchestra. That one's coming up. But before the Jimmy Dorsey record, let's go to Jimmy's brother, Tommy, whose boy singer was Frank Sinatra, and whose trumpet man on this live performance was Bunny Berrigan.
1: Well, Mr. Dorsey, the time has come for you to make a speech of welcome.
2: Yes, Bill, and here's the perfect tune to do it with. It's our number one record, Marie, which brings back to the fold the man whose trumpet playing helped make that number famous. Sitting right up there in the top row, Mr. Bunny Berrigan. It was over 3 years ago that Bunny's trumpet made its indelible mark on our Marie record. Since then, Bunny's been leading his own band and doing a swell job. But now he's back with us and in the groove for sure with Marie.

0: Here's a nice song. It's a new song, too.
1: Or at least it's new to me. Of course, I'm fresh out of the hills. Still got foxtails in my hair and everything.

And that, ladies and gentlemen, represents the closer for this little rotomontade. Now, our thanks to all here at Rotomontade. You want to do anything about that?

the Benny Goodman record Something New, dating back to 1941. The melody was written by the same guy, Edgar Sampson, who wrote the BG classic Don't Be That Way. Crosby Broadcast gave us Morning Side of the Mountain, not a hit for Crosby, but big in 1951 by Tommy Edwards, Jan Garber, and Merv Griffin before he went into the game show business. Now we must hasten. We have one more set for you before we close up shop. It's the fine big band of Tex Beneke and his saxophone doing a Ned Washington, Victor Young song, Can't We Talk It Over? The vocal is by the very pretty and very young Edie Gourmet. Then a 1953 instrumental, was written in 53 but played in 1961 in stereo by the new Glenn Miller Orchestra, led by Ray McKinley, Ray at the drums. A fellow named Bernie Miller wrote the tune, and it's called Bernie.

Well, we tacked on Lumbee, which is the name of that Charlie Burnett record that you just heard, and also of two villages, one in Denmark and another in British Columbia. And while we're naming names, let us also commemorate Larry Clinton, Peggy Mann, Murray McEachern, Edgar Sampson, Bernie Priven, Bobby Burnett, Edie Gourmet, Eddie Davis, and Vince Giordano. Those are just nine of the approximately 88 performers who took part in today's Mighty Fine Music Show. I'm Mike Plaskett, thanking them and thanking you for making this episode such great fun. Come back again. Meet us right here on the sunny side of Swing Street.

0: This is Hollywood. Matias Bombell with you. Amazon MGM Studios offered Crime 101, a Southern California heist movie starring Chris Hemsworth as a methodical jewel thief ready to quit, but who meets a high-end insurance broker played by Halle Berry, herself ready to throw in the towel at a job where she's not advancing. The two seem to weave in and out at various connection points, eventually planning a multi-million dollar job. Yet there is a relentless and rather crumbled detective played by Mark Ruffalo who's hot on their trail along Highway 101, despite conflicts in the police department and a wife that's about to leave him, played by Jennifer Jason Leigh in a welcome return to the screen. Adding to the confusion is a second thief played by Barry Keoghan, hired by crooked jewel buyer played by Nick Nolte. If that weren't enough, Hemsworth falls for a girl that rear-ends him accidentally, played by Monica Barbaro. This movie is fabulously edited with brilliant segue transitions between shots, perhaps a little long at 2 hours and 19 minutes. Crime 101 is filled with action, and although a little violent at times, I just wish there was a little more Jennifer Jason Leigh. Follow me on Facebook at Matias Bombell's Hollywood or mabhollywood.com. This is your pal, Matias Bombell, bidding you a fond farewell.
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these days, you're gonna miss me, honey. Some of these days, you're gonna be so lonely. You'll miss my hugging, gonna miss my kissing. 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Now you're gonna be lonely.

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KCEA Atherton Redwood City, a broadcast service of the Sequoia Union High School District. 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